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15: 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Hey y'all, Josh Knight here from Orkia coming to you live on KIA Radio. 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The same goes for trade-ins. 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

0: Hey, it's Steve Harvey, y'all. Here's what happened on the Steve Harvey Morning Show. Things that they have stopped me from saying on the radio that I've decided today to say anyway.
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0: The Senator Tim Scott looked just like the beaver on the Bucky's hat. Here's another random thought. Has Jada Pinkett ever considered just shut up? Yeah. Ever thought about just shutting up?
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1: 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The tariffs are lifted and prices are dropping quick. 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
9: 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The tariffs are lifted and prices are dropping quick. 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
6: 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Hey y'all, Josh Knight here from Orkia coming to you live on KIA Radio. The tariffs are lifted and prices are dropping quick. The same goes for trade-ins. So if you're underwater on

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11: 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Hey y'all, Josh Knight here from Orkia, coming to you live on KIA Radio. 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

0: You're listening to CJ Sunday Morning, and good Sunday morning to each and every one of you. You already know how we get the Sunday morning started by greeting you in the name of our Lord and Savior, Jesus Christ. Certainly, Jesus is the answer for the world today. It is within him that we have our being. We are who we are because he is who he is. And if the truth be told, we're nothing without the Lord Jesus Christ. Well, listen, happy Mother's Day to each and every one of you. Yeah, it's a beautiful day today. It's the day we celebrate Mama. I will always love my mama. Thinking of some old school music there, all right? Well, listen, y'all, mothers are special due to their unique role in a child's life, offering both emotional and physical support, as well as a sense of safety and security. They are often the first and most influential caregiver, providing love, guidance, and a foundation for a child's development. Additionally, mothers play a crucial role in shaping a child's identity and self-esteem. Just to kind of let you know some special details of why mothers are so special, because number one, they give emotional support, unconditional love, guidance and role modeling, physical care, and foundational development. Today is Mother's Day. Yeah, I'm praying for those who mother is no longer with them. We're praying that God keep you during this time. We know that this time is difficult for you, but we're praying God's strength within you to get you through this day. And to those who still have their mother, cherish her today because you only get one mama. All right. Listen, y'all, don't go anywhere. Keep your radio lock right here. You know what it's time. It's time to get you up and get you ready for church. Yeah, right here on the Mother's Day edition of CJ Sunday Mornings.
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0: CJ Sunday morning, and of course, it's Mother's Day Sunday. And of course, I again greet you in the name of our Lord and Savior, Jesus Christ. Yeah, because Jesus is the answer for the world today. Wherever you see me, you always hear me say that, all right? Listen again, happy Mother's Day to each and every special mama out there. Also want to give you that verse of the day today for today. It's coming from 1 Timothy 5 and 10. We're going to hear it again later. No widow may be put on the list of widows unless she is over 60, has been faithful to her husband, and is well known for her good deeds, such as bringing up children, showing hospitality, washing the feet of the Lord's people, helping those in trouble, and devoting herself to all kinds of good deeds. Whew, that's the verse of the day, y'all. We're going to be talking about that and much more. But just to kind of let you know what has made news this week, first and foremost, we want to congratulate our May Church of the Month. That is the St. James Missionary Baptist Church, where the Reverend Mirandalis M. Holland is the pastor. Also want to take an opportunity to congratulate our Youth of the Month. That is Tiana Harper. I think I said it right. Tia Anna Harper. She'll get me if I did it. But she's of Bossier City, Louisiana, and she's the daughter of Brandon and Cheyenne, I think I said that right too, Harper, and was born in San Antonio, Texas, a shining example of excellence at just 17 years old. She works in her church and serving as a Sunday school teacher and the Sunshine Band coordinator, which is phenomenal. Also, she's a student at Airline High School, and she excels academically and participates in the Honor Choir and TAP program. So congratulations to her, all right? And then, of course, our Young Adult of the Month. Congratulations to none other than themselves. I like to call him Young Prophet, Clemente Logan. And he was born in Chicago, Illinois, to the parents of Clemente Logan Sr. and Renita Logan. Also, he is a graduate of C.E. Byrd High School, class of 2023, earning multiple certifications along the way. And he's currently a student at Southern University at Shreveport, where he's actively involved in Phi Theta Kappa Honor Society and the Williams Center. Also, he's a minister, and he's a minister at Johnson Holy Temple Church, and he's a part of the Student Government Association and the sophomore class. So big congratulations to him, all right? And then, of course, making headways, gospel artist and well-known platinum soul singing artist Major to be inducted into the Berklee Hall of School, School Hall of Fame. So congratulations to him. And you may have heard we have a new Pope, Pope Leo. Yeah, Pope Leo. We have a new Pope. He's an American Pope, and so we're certainly excited about that, all right? All right, listen, y'all, don't go anywhere. Keep your radio lock right here. Tell everybody you're listening to CJ Sunday Morning, and let them know that it's Mother's Day. Got a special shout out to some places I went over the weekend, and I'm going to be talking about them in just a second, all right? Stick and stay, don't go away. Keep your radio lock right here. 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
5: 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Hey y'all, Josh Knight here from Orkia coming to you live on KIA Radio. 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
1: 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Hey!

0: 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Where is that? In the choir stand. Where it at?
1: In the choir stand. Where it at?
0: Hey.
1: In the choir stand.
0: Eddie, I'm gonna go back to that guy and keep watching.
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0: 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Where you at, choir members? 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Oh, yeah. 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

0: 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It's now time for that financial moment with Dr. D.L. 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
1: Thank you, and welcome to our series where you can become your financial best in 4 minutes or less. We'll jump right into our topic today, which is It's Always Three Things, Part Two. In almost every aspect of society, we've been introduced to things that come in threes. In fairy tales, we have the three little pigs. In school, we have reading, writing, and arithmetic. Days are divided into morning, afternoon, and evening, and the threes keep going. In business, there are also three keys to achieving financial success, and it's only when we know and master all three that we thrive like never before. Have you made the commitment to improve financially? Are you interested in mastering the steps that help you build and maintain economic wealth? In this lesson, we will uncover the second of the three keys and learn how to apply its principles to our everyday lives. Best-selling author Brian Tracy once wrote, "Your greatest asset is your learning ability." This quote introduces us to the second financial key in our series, which is earning. By definition, earnings are simply assets gained over a specified time. This means that learning and earning are interconnected. The most common form of earning is trading time for dollars. However, it's also the most inefficient, as we only have so much time and energy in a day. Therefore, to maximize our earnings potential, we must overcome the hurdle of time. And in order to do this, let's consider the following. First, sophisticated side hustles. These are things that you do one time that pay you again and again and again. Yes, you may have to hone some new skills, such as sales and marketing. However, the benefit is earning money without consuming all of your time. 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Wallace, and you are one step closer to achieving your financial goals. Back to you.
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7: 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Hey y'all, Josh Knight here from Orkia, coming to you live on KIA Radio. The tariffs are lifted and prices are dropping quick. 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

right, you're listening to CJ Sunday Morning, and you know we usually getting you up and getting you ready for church, but this Sunday we're going to spend a special opportunity in shouting out all of our, let's just say it here, all of our mothers on Mother's Day. Many of you went over to our social media site and y'all tore it up, okay? Because y'all want to make sure mama is recognized, all right? Jordan Hicks, want to give a big special shout out to LaShawn Hicks. Also, Jordan Hicks, want to shout out Brenda Jones, his grandmother. Also, Francis Hicks, his grandmother. And his aunt, Renee, Evelyn Renee. Also, his aunt, Linda Brown. And his cousin, LaTanya Dotson Scott. We got them all, Jordan. And then, of course, Q Robinson, want to give a shout out to Carolyn Robinson. And Christy Greggs, want to give a shout out to Angela Anderson and Janetta Gardner. And LaToya Burgess, want to give a shout out to Pontress Dawson.

0: And Alexis Johns, want to give a shout out to Mary Johns. To Keith Morning, want to give a shout out to Dr. Alice Black, First Lady Dr. Alice Black. Kiara Johnson, want to give a shout out to Monica Johnson. Yeah, that's my family there. And Nakia Milton, want to give a shout out to Maxine Milton. And Tina Gertrude, want to give a shout out to Etna Thurman. And Shanaria Adams, want to give a shout out to Joanne Poole. And of course, Sean Donegan, want to give a shout out to Barbara Donegan. And Mika Shea, want to give a shout out to Ida Marie. And Tyrone Johnson, want to give a shout out to Virgie Johnson. And Mother Joellen Flanagan. Both may they rest in peace. And of course, Jessica Beard, want to give a shout out to Leslie Denise. She's the mother of 14 children. Wow. And Sister Star, want to give a shout out to Teresa Clark. Eddie Washington, want to give a shout out to his mother, Willie L. Kirkendall, and Eddie Mae Washington. And Elizabeth Ware, want to give a shout out to Dorothy Stokes Carter. And Tracy Norwood, want to give a shout out to Feldman Jackson. And Angela Hartman Rock, want to give a shout out to Nancy Hartman. And Pamela Odom, want to give a shout out to Bobby Booker. And Latia Evans, want to give a shout out to Betty Evans. And Crystal Hawkins Dinkins, want to give a shout out to Maxine Braggs. And Teresa Gatlin, want to give a shout out to Barbara Williams. And Cassandra Brown, want to give a shout out to Tangela Dumas. And Tawana Pennywell, want to give a shout out to Ethel Davis. And Miriam Prela, want to give a shout out to Tamika Williams. And Jessica Crawford, want to give a shout out to Anna Brown. And Quinetta Ely, want to give a shout out to Joanne Ely. Chandra Miro, want to give a shout out to Judy Morris. And Sharon Smith, want to give a shout out to Bessie Mae Smith. Orlando Ware, want to give a shout out to Connie Henderson. Sharnetta Pipkins, want to give a shout out to Beverly Houston. Y'all writing a brother this morning. Jashika Dennis, want to give a shout out to Bobby Latier. Brandon Lewis, want to give a shout out to Ellen Hall. Rosetta Clark, want to give a shout out to Josephine Anderson. Shaka Easter, want to give a shout out to Sandra Easter. And Joy Cherry, want to give a shout out to Ella Cherry. Barbara Lewis, want to give a shout out to Carolyn Neal. Teresa Galley, want to give a shout out to Sydney Perry. Shirley Afford, want to give a shout out to Mildred Williams. Shanisha Mayweather, want to give a shout out to Velma Copeland. And Lakeisha Johnson, want to give a shout out to Brenda Johnson. And Savannah Dudley, want to give a shout out to, no, Miriam Prelo, want to give a shout out to Savannah Dudley. Woo! Y'all, these are a lot of shout outs. And Sharika Grantville, want to give a shout out to Ginger Hart. Teresa Gatlin, want to give a shout out to Barbara Williams. Also, Patricia Williams. Nene Brown, want to give a shout out to Jacqueline Foster. Teresa Gatlin, also want to give a shout out to Ella Mae George. Aretha Smith, want to give a shout out to Mary Smith. And Trenisa Jones, want to get a shout out to Cassandra Lyons. All right. I think I got them all in. All right. And of course, I want to give a shout out to my mama, Shay Dillard. If you're listening, happy Mother's Day, beautiful. And of course, I want to give a shout out to my grandmothers, Miss Severine Johnson and Miss Ollie Shepherd. Also to my beautiful aunts, all of my aunts who are listening, but to my favorite aunt, Marilyn Jackson, and also to my other aunt, Loretta Johnson, and to all of my aunts and to all of my sisters, Marnika Johnson, also Marquisha Johnson, Johnson Green, should I say, and big shout out to all of them. All right, God bless you, love you always. Happy Mother's Day from CJ Sunday Morning. It's a lot of mamas.
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0: 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You're listening to the best on Sunday morning. Mm-hmm, and I do mean the best. It's CJ Sunday Mornings.
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5: 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Hey y'all, Josh Knight here from Orkia, coming to you live on KIA Radio. The tariffs are lifted and prices are dropping quick. 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So if you're

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3: 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There's only one person that's dressing me and one person that's keeping me clean. Hey, Pastor E, tell them who?
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0: All right, y'all, it is time for me to get out of here. And of course, I don't want to go anywhere without giving you again that verse of the day. But before I give you that verse of the day, let me just say I had a phenomenal week. I had a lot of appearances this week, y'all. May is just going to be a busy month. But just to kind of let you know, first and foremost, big shout out to Professor Patricia Brown of Southern University at Shreveport. She's a trailblazer in her own right, serving the community, but most importantly, she's been serving our community in education. She invited me to be the special guest speaker at the phlebotomy program pinning ceremony. She had good food provided by Craig Events, and also it was a phenomenal setup and arrangement, and she just do a phenomenal job. So big shout out to Professor Patricia Brown of Southern University Phlebotomy Department, Allied Health, and she does a phenomenal job, and she is a great leader within our community. Hope you hear this, Patricia, and certainly do appreciate you. Also, big shout out to Visit Shreveport Bossier. Had an opportunity to attend the Hospitality Awards, and it was absolutely phenomenal, y'all. And I just love how Visit Shreveport Bossier, I serve as one of their board members, and I love how they honor those in the hospitality industry, from chefs to housekeepers to front desk professionals to floor managers to cooks to not only cooks, those who work in various departments and restaurants and hotels and attractions and event venues. It's wow. It was absolutely amazing and breathtaking just to be in the room to see those who work in the hospitality industry receive such warm recognition and embrace for the work that they do to make sure visitors who come to Shreveport Bossier are welcome. So big shout out to Stacy Brown and everyone that work over at our Convention and Tourism Bureau. It is absolutely phenomenal of the things that they do. All right. And then, of course, I had an opportunity to attend not just those events, but I was at the Foster Grandparents event this past Friday. And Miss Neva Jones, yeah, she is one of the trailblazers as it relates to seniors in our community, doing so much phenomenal and great work. So big shout out to Neva Jones for always doing extraordinary things. I'm just so excited about the great work that she do, and not only the great work that she do, she's always blazing trails. And shout out to everyone who attended. It was a beautiful program, all right? Well, listen, y'all, I'm getting out of here with that verse of the day today, which again is coming from 1 Timothy 5 and 10. It reads, "No widow may be put on the list of widows unless she is over 60, has been faithful to her husband, and is well known for good deeds such as bringing up children, showing hospitality, washing the feet of the Lord's people, helping those in trouble, and devoting herself to all kinds of good deeds." Thoughts on today's verse is simple. This devotional falls near Mother's Day for many in the Western Hemisphere. For all of us, however, it is a great time to honor our godly mothers, especially widows. To our shame, many modern churches have copied the leadership roles, or at least the leadership names listed in the New Testament. We have bishop, elders, shepherds, pastors, ministers, deacons, ministry leaders. Why have so few churches had a widow list? Why have we seldom recognized and valued godly women like the earthly church leaders would do? Paul said that women on the widow's list had proven their godliness in the lives well lived with genuine character. Paul emphasized that the church should help support and care for them so they can continue their lives of ministry unworried by their essential needs in a time when the world honors mothers. Let's make sure our godly women, especially godly widows, are honored for their good deeds and service to God's people. Let's ensure they receive the love, support, and respect God wants them to have in the church. Let's look to the Lord in prayer. Father, we come to you in the name of Jesus, thanking you for this day, thanking you for your goodness and your mercy and your loving kindness toward us. We pray now, oh Father, saying thank you for those women among us who have been faithful to their husband, loving to their children, and hospitable to your people. Forgiving our churches for not valuing these godly examples and resources of inspiration and ministry more. During this challenging time, open our eyes to those godly women among us whom we need to serve, support, and bless. In Jesus' name we pray, and everyone said, amen. Listen, it's important that you keep God first, because with God, all things are important to them that believe. And if you know that, my brothers and sisters, you're headed to the top, fueled by faith. God bless you, love you always, and happy Mother's Day from CJ Sunday Mornings. 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
4: 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Hey y'all, Josh Knight here from Orkia, coming to you live on KIA Radio. 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
2: Chicago, make some noise if you know God is good.

Lord Jesus Christ. Well, listen, happy Mother's Day to each and every one of you. Yeah, it's a beautiful day today. It's the day we celebrate Mama. I will always love my mama. Thinking of some old school music there, all right? Well, listen, y'all, mothers are special due to their unique role in a child's life, offering both emotional and physical support, as well as a sense of safety and security. They are often the first and most influential caregiver, providing love, guidance, and a foundation for a child's development. Additionally, mothers play a crucial role in shaping a child's identity and self-esteem. Just to kind of let you know some special details of why mothers are so special, because number one, they give emotional support, unconditional love, guidance and role modeling, physical care, and foundational development. Today is Mother's Day. Yeah, I'm praying for those who mother is no longer with them. We're praying that God keep you during this time. We know that this time is difficult for you, but we're praying God's strength within you to get you through this day. And to those who still have their mother, cherish her today, because you only get one mama, all right? Listen, y'all, don't go anywhere. Keep your radio lock right here. You know what it's time. It's time to get you up and get you ready for church. Yeah, right here on the Mother's Day edition of CJ Sunday Mornings.

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0: Hefty slider bag. 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
2: 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The tariffs are lifted and prices are dropping quick. 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

0: CJ Sunday morning, and of course it's Mother's Day Sunday, and of course I again greet you in the name of our Lord and Savior Jesus Christ. Yeah, because Jesus is the answer for the world today. Wherever you see me, you always hear me say that, all right? Listen again, happy Mother's Day to each and every special mama out there. Also want to give you that verse of the day today for today. It's coming from 1 Timothy 5 and 10. We're going to hear it again later. No widow may be put on the list of widows unless she is over 60, has been faithful to her husband, and is well known for her good deeds, such as bringing up children, showing hospitality, washing the feet of the Lord's people, helping those in trouble, and devoting herself to all kinds of good deeds. Whew, that's the verse of the day, y'all. We're going to be talking about that and much more. But just to kind of let you know what has made news this week, first and foremost, we want to congratulate our May Church of the Month. That is the St. James Missionary Baptist Church, where the Reverend Mirandalis M. Holland is the pastor. Also want to take an opportunity to congratulate our Youth of the Month. That is Tiana Harper. I think I said it right. Tiana Harper. She'll get me if I did it. But she's of Bossier City, Louisiana, and she's the daughter of Brandon and Cheyenne, I think I said that right too, Harper, and was born in San Antonio, Texas, a shining example of excellence at just 17 years old. She works in her church and serving as a Sunday school teacher and the Sunshine Band coordinator, which is phenomenal. Also, she's a student at Airline High School, and she excels academically and participates in the Honor Choir and TAP program. So congratulations to her, all right? And then, of course, our Young Adult of the Month. Congratulations to none other than themselves. I like to call him Young Prophet, Clemente Logan. And he was born in Chicago, Illinois, to the parents of Clemente Logan Sr. and Renita Logan. Also, he is a graduate of C.E. Byrd High School, class of 2023, earning multiple certifications along the way. And he's currently a student at Southern University at Shreveport, where he's actively involved in Phi Theta Kappa Honor Society at the Williams Center. Also, he's a minister, and he's a minister at Johnson Holy Temple Church, and he's a part of the Student Government Association and the sophomore class. So big congratulations to him, all right? And then, of course, making headways, gospel artist and well-known platinum soul singing artist Major to be inducted into the Berklee Hall of School Hall of Fame. So congratulations to him. And you may have heard we have a new Pope, Pope Leo. Yeah, Pope Leo. We have a new Pope. He's an American Pope, and so we're certainly excited about that. All right, listen, y'all, don't go anywhere. Keep your radio lock right here. 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Got a special shout out to some places I went over the weekend, and I'm going to be talking about them in just a second. All right, stick and stay, don't go away. Keep your radio lock right here. 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

0: 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It's now time for that financial moment with Dr. D.L. Wallace. Do your thing.
1: Thank you, and welcome to our series where you can become your financial best in 4 minutes or less. We'll jump right into our topic today, which is, it's always three things, part two. In almost every aspect of society, we've been introduced to things that come in threes. In fairy tales, we have the three little pigs. In school, we have reading, writing, and arithmetic. Days are divided into morning, afternoon, and evening, and the threes keep going. In business, there are also three keys to achieving financial success, and it's only when we know and master all three that we thrive like never before. Have you made the commitment to improve financially? Are you interested in mastering the steps that help you build and maintain economic wealth? In this lesson, we will uncover the second of the three keys and learn how to apply its principles to our everyday lives. Best-selling author Brian Tracy once wrote, "Your greatest asset is your learning ability." This quote introduces us to the second financial key in our series, which is earning. By definition, earnings are simply assets gained over a specified time. This means that learning and earning are interconnected. The most common form of earning is trading time for dollars. However, it's also the most inefficient, as we only have so much time and energy in a day. Therefore, to maximize our earnings potential, we must overcome the hurdle of time. And in order to do this, let's consider the following. First, sophisticated side hustles. These are things that you do one time that pay you again and again and again. Yes, you may have to hone some new skills, such as sales and marketing. However, the benefit is earning money without consuming all of your time. 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Wallace, and you are one step closer to achieving your financial goals. Back to you.
0: Thank you, Dr. Wallace. 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

Sunday morning, and you know we usually getting you up and getting you ready for church, but this Sunday we're going to spend a special opportunity in shouting out all of our, let's just say it here, all of our mothers on Mother's Day. Many of you went over to our social media site and y'all tore it up, okay? Because y'all want to make sure mama is recognized, all right? Jordan Hicks, want to give a big special shout out to LaShawn Hicks. Also, Jordan Hicks, want to shout out Brenda Jones, his grandmother. Also, Francis Hicks, his grandmother. And his aunt, Renee, Evelyn Renee. Also, his aunt, Linda Brown. And his cousin, LaTanya Dotson Scott. We got them all, Jordan. And then, of course, Q Robinson, want to give a shout out to Carolyn Robinson. And Christy Greggs, want to give a shout out to Angela Anderson and Janetta Gardner. And Latoya Burgess, want to give a shout out to Pontress Dawson. And Alexis Johns, want to give a shout out to Mary Johns. To Keith the Morning, want to give a shout out to Dr. Alice Black, First Lady Dr. Alice Black. Kiara Johnson, want to give a shout out to Monica Johnson. Yeah, that's my family there. And Nakia Milton, want to give a shout out to Maxine Milton. And Tina Gertrude, want to give a shout out to Etna Thurman. And Shanaria Adams, want to give a shout out to Joanne Poole. And of course, Sean Donegan, want to give a shout out to Barbara Donegan. And Mika Shea, want to give a shout out to Ida Marie. And Tyrone Johnson, want to give a shout out to Virgie Johnson. And Mother Joellen Flanagan, both may they rest in peace. And of course, Jessica Beard, want to give a shout out to Leslie Denise. She's the mother of 14 children. Wow. And Sister Star, want to give a shout out to Teresa Clark. Eddie Washington, want to give a shout out to his mother, Willie L. Kirkendall, and Eddie Mae Washington. And Elizabeth Ware, want to give a shout out to Dorothy Stokes Carter. And Tracy Norwood, want to give a shout out to Feldman Jackson. And Angela Hartman Rock, want to give a shout out to Nancy Hartman. And Pamela Odom, want to give a shout out to Bobby Booker. And Latia Evans, want to give a shout out to Betty Evans. And Crystal Hawkins Dinkins, want to give a shout out to Maxine Braggs. And Teresa Gatlin, want to give a shout out to Barbara Williams. And Cassandra Brown, want to give a shout out to Tangela Dumas. And Tawana Pennywell, want to give a shout out to Ethel Davis. And Miriam Prelo, want to give a shout out to Tamika Williams. And Jessica Crawford, want to give a shout out to Anna Brown. And Cornetta Ely, want to give a shout out to Joanne Ely. Chandra Miro, want to give a shout out to Judy Morris. And Sharon Smith, want to give a shout out to Bessie Mae Smith. Orlando Ware, want to give a shout out to Connie Henderson. Sharnetta Pipkins, want to give a shout out to Beverly Houston. Y'all right, no brother, this morning. Jashika Dennis, want to give a shout out to Bobby Latier. Brandon Lewis, want to give a shout out to Ellen Hall. Rosetta Clark, want to give a shout out to Josephine Anderson. Shaka Easter, want to give a shout out to Sandra Easter. And Joy Cherry, want to give a shout out to Ella Cherry. Barbara Lewis, want to give a shout out to Carolyn Neal. Teresa Galley, want to give a shout out to Sydney Perry. Shirley Afford, want to give a shout out to Mildred Williams. Shanisha Mayweather, want to give a shout out to Velma Copeland. And Lakeisha Johnson, want to give a shout out to Brenda Johnson. And Savannah Dudley, want to give a shout out to, no, Miriam Prelo, want to give a shout out to Savannah Dudley. Woo! Y'all, these are a lot of shout outs. And Sharika Grantville, want to give a shout out to Ginger Hart. Teresa Gatlin, want to give a shout out to Barbara Williams. Also, Patricia Williams. Nene Brown, want to give a shout out to Jacqueline Foster. Teresa Gatlin, also want to give a shout out to Ella Mae George. Aretha Smith, want to give a shout out to Mary Smith. And Trenisa Jones, want to get a shout out to Cassandra Lyons. All right. I think I got them all in. All right. And of course, I want to give a shout out to my mama, Shay Dillard. If you're listening, happy Mother's Day, beautiful. And of course, I want to give a shout out to my grandmothers, Miss Severine Johnson and Miss Ollie Shepherd. Also to my beautiful aunts, all of my aunts who are listening, but to my favorite aunt, Marilyn Jackson, and also to my other aunt, Loretta Johnson, and to all of my aunts and to all of my sisters, Marnika Johnson, also Marquisha Johnson, Johnson Green, should I say, and big shout out.

0: to all of them, all right? God bless you. Love you always. Happy Mother's Day from CJ Sunday Morning. It's a lot of mamas.
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0: 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One more time now, y'all. Come on.
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0: You're listening to CJ Sunday Morning, and of course, we can't do it without them. 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You're listening to the best on Sunday morning. Mm-hmm, and I do mean the best. 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
1: All right, y'all, it is time for me to get out of here. And of course, I don't want to go anywhere without giving you again that verse of the day. But before I give you that verse of the day, let me just say I had a phenomenal week. I had a lot of appearances this week, y'all. May is just going to be a busy month. But just to kind of let you know, first and foremost, big shout out to Professor Patricia Brown of Southern University at Shreveport. She's a trailblazer in her own right, serving the community. But most importantly, she's been serving our community in education. She invited me to be the special guest speaker at the phlebotomy program pinning ceremony. She had good food provided by Craig Events. And also, it was a phenomenal setup and arrangement. And she just did a phenomenal job. So big shout out to Professor Patricia Brown of Southern University Phlebotomy Department, Allied Health. And she does a phenomenal job. And she is a great leader within our community. Hope you hear this, Patricia, and certainly do appreciate you. Also, big shout out to Visit Shreveport Bossier. Had an opportunity to attend the Hospitality Awards, and it was absolutely phenomenal, y'all. And I just love how Visit Shreveport Bossier, I serve as one of their board members, and I love how they honor those in the hospitality industry, from chefs to housekeepers to front desk professionals to floor managers to cooks to not only cooks, those who work in various departments and restaurants and hotels and attractions and event venues. It's wow. It was absolutely amazing and breathtaking just to be in the room to see those who work in the hospitality industry receive such warm recognition and embrace for the work that they do to make sure visitors who come to Shreveport Bossier are welcome. So big shout out to Stacy Brown and everyone that work over at our Convention and Tourism Bureau. It is absolutely phenomenal of the things that they do. All right. And then, of course, I had an opportunity to attend not just those events, but I was at the foster grandparents event this past Friday. And Miss Nima Jones, yeah, she is one of the trailblazers as it relates to seniors in our community, doing so much phenomenal and great work. So big shout out to Nima Jones for always doing extraordinary things. I'm just so excited about the great work that she do, and not only the great work that she do, she's always blazing trails. And shout out to everyone who attended. It was a beautiful program, all right? Well, listen, y'all, I'm getting out of here with that verse of the day today, which again is coming from 1 Timothy 5 and 10. It reads, "No widow may be put on the list of widows unless she is over 60. Has been faithful to her husband and is well known for good deeds such as bringing up children, showing hospitality, washing the feet of the Lord's people, helping those in trouble, and devoting herself to all kinds of good deeds." Thoughts on today's verse is simple. This devotional falls near Mother's Day for many in the Western Hemisphere. For all of us, however, it is a great time to honor our godly mothers, especially widows. To our shame, many modern churches have copied the leadership roles, or at least the leadership names listed in the New Testament. We have bishop, elders, shepherds, pastors, ministers, deacons, ministry leaders. Why have so few churches had a widow list? Why have we seldom recognized and valued godly women like the earthly church leaders would do? Paul said that women on the widow's list had proven their godliness in the lives well lived with genuine character. Paul emphasized that the church should help support and care for them so they can continue their lives of ministry unworried by their essential needs in a time when the world honors mothers. Let's make sure our godly women, especially godly widows, are honored for their good deeds and service to God's people. Let's ensure they receive the love, support, and respect God wants them to have in the church. Let's look to the Lord in prayer. Father, we come to you in the name of Jesus, thanking you for this day, thanking you for your goodness and your mercy and your loving kindness toward us. We pray now, oh Father, saying thank you for those women among us who have been faithful to their husband, loving to their children, and hospitable to your people. Forgiving our churches for not valuing these godly examples and resources of inspiration and ministry more. During this challenging time, open our eyes to those godly women among us whom we need to serve, support, and bless. In Jesus' name we pray, and everyone said, amen. Listen, it's important that you keep God first, because with God, all things are important to them that believe. And if you know that, my brothers and sisters, you're headed to the top, fueled by faith. God bless you, love you always, and happy Mother's Day from CJ Sunday Mornings.
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3: Good morning and welcome to Morning Star Baptist Church, the church with the people at heart. Under the direction of Pastor Theron Jackson. Thanks for joining us for our worship services this morning.
4: I want to read these scriptures and I whisper a word of prayer, and then I want to move right into what I want to say as briefly as I can today. Amen. And it reads like this. Blessed is the one who does not walk in the step with the wicked, or stand in the way that sinners take, or sit in the company of mockers, but whose delight is in the law of the Lord, and who meditates on his law when? Day and night. That person is like a tree planted by streams of water, which yields its fruit in, everybody say, season, and whose leaf does not wither. Whatever they do prospers. Amen. The grass withers and the flowers thereof fade away, but the word of our God shall stand forever. I want to talk today about the subject, from the subject, if you will, just two words. Stay planted. Look at somebody and say, help me say, stay planted. Look at somebody else, say, stay planted. One more time, look at somebody, I'm rooting for you. Stay planted. Now, I don't want you to turn to nobody else. Put the mirror up in front of you and look at yourself and say, stay planted. Before we open this text, we need to stand in the text, because Psalm 1 is a wisdom psalm. Most scholars believe that it was placed at the gateway of the entire Psalter, the Hebrew hymn book, if you will, deliberately. Not as a random opening, but as a theological threshold. It is the door you walk through before you hear any lamentation or any prayer or any imprecatory psalm or any royal song or any prayer. The editor of the Psalms is essentially saying, before you go another further, you need to know what kind of person will survive. Blessed is the man. Are you with me? And here is what makes the text even more arresting, is that the people who are going to first sing this psalm, remember the Psalms is a hymn book. These are all songs. We read them as scripture, but they sang them as songs. And the first people who sang these psalms were people who knew what it meant to be uprooted. They were people who were living now in this post-exilic community. They had been displaced by Babylon. They had been torn from their land, torn from their temple, torn from their daily rhythms. They were people who had experienced what it meant to be a tumbleweed. Mm-hmm. Blown away by an empire into a foreign country. So when the psalmist says, blessed is the one who is planted, he is not speaking to comfortable people in comfortable circumstances. He is speaking, watch this, to survivors. He is speaking to the displaced. He is speaking to people who had every reason to let go and drift away, just like some of us. Amen. Last week we celebrated return. You remember, we watched the father put the robe on the shoulders, the ring on the finger, the shoes on the feet of a son. And it was a moment of high emotion and holy restoration. But there is a danger, watch this, that follows every great deliverance. Watch this. There's a danger that follows every great deliverance. And that danger is not that you might run back to the far country. No, no. The danger is that you will drift slowly. See, the prodigal son we talked about last week, he came home, but when he got home, he had to relearn the habits of home. He had been eating in a pig pen. He got to learn how to eat at the table again. He's been sleeping under the stars. He got to learn how to wake up in a bed again. He's got to learn how to stay when the party is over now, because he learns, I think, what his life, I think, teaches us a lesson that I want you to get today, that a shout, praise the Lord, high worship, a shout can bring you to the altar, but it takes deep roots to keep you when the music stops. Talk back to me if you can, huh? Somebody can be a witness. You were preached back, but now you got to be preached into a rhythm, because you don't need a new experience. You don't need a new event. You need to be planted. Do I have a witness? I want to talk about that today. First thing I want to tell you is since I've talked about the deliverances, I want to say this to you first and foremost. Don't let your deliverance become disconnected. Don't let your deliverance become disconnected. Don't let your deliverance lead you back to a place where you find yourself isolated, alienated, separated, and alone outside of the community that you need to connect with in order to survive. Because the psalmist starts this psalm by describing a person, watch this, who is distinct. But he's distinct not primarily because of what he does, but because of where he does not go. You didn't get it. Read it. Let me show you. He doesn't walk in the counsel of the ungodly. He doesn't stand in the path of sinners. And he doesn't sit in the seat of the scoffer. Boy, I wish I had time. I tell you all this. He said, the rustic language of the King James Version said, blessed is the man that walketh not in the counsel of the ungodly, stand in the way of sinners, sit in the seat of scornful, right? He said, don't linger with them. Walk. He says, don't not only don't linger with them, he said, don't lounge with them. Don't sit. But then he says, don't laugh at him. Listen, he said, watch this, don't listen to him. Don't walk under the counsel of the ungodly. Don't listen to him. He said, don't stand in the pathway of the sinners. Don't linger with them. And then finally he said, no, sit and see. He's going to say, don't laugh at them. Amen. Amen. Because what you laughing at, you might become. And so he says, notice the progression. He says, walking, standing, sitting. He tells them, be careful walking. Be careful standing, be careful sitting, because he understands that progression. That's how drift works. It's not a decision, it's a direction. What I'm trying to say, here's what I'm trying to say. You don't decide to drift. You simply stop being intentional about staying planted. And so you miss one service, you miss one Bible study, you miss one connection, and then you start coming twice a month, then you once a month, then we don't see it. You didn't just walk out. I got a witness right through here. Just drift out, huh? Because as soon as you make time on your schedule, something else will take its place. Do I have any witnesses in? I got some busy people in here who can say amen. Don't make me turn these lights up and I point out who ain't at Bible study. Let me tell you something. You don't decide to drift. You just simply got to stop being intentional about staying planted, and drift will do the rest. Many of us, watch this. The problem I suggest that we have is that many of us are treating God like an emergency room. We want triage, but we don't want transformation. We want him to patch the wound, to stop the bleeding, get us back on our feet, God. But once the wound is closed, we want to wander again. I need to help somebody say, God didn't bring you back so you could wander. He brought you back so you could belong. And if your deliverance, watch this, is disconnected from a community of believers and a rhythm, then your deliverance, you don't want to hear this, but I got to tell you, if your deliverance is disconnected, it will eventually expire. And you will go right back to what you were doing before, because life has droughts. And when you ain't connected and a drought comes, you will find yourself back to where you were before God delivered you. You cannot be a freelance Christian and expect to survive the drought. A tree that ain't in the ground is just a log. And a log ain't good for nothing but burning. Did you hear what I just said? If it's not in the ground, it's just a log, and it ain't good for burning. If you want to live, you've got to be connected to a source. Do I have a witness? And deliverance without rootedness is just an emotional event. And we've got to be careful that we ain't trying to conjure up emotional events. Sing my song and make me cry. I'm going to do right because how I felt in church. It's got to be more than how you felt in church, because deliverance that leads you into community, into the word, into a rhythm, that becomes a lifestyle and not an event. That becomes a testimony, and that becomes a tree. I want to warn you, don't allow your deliverance to become disconnected. But secondly, I want you to see this. What you meditate on determines what you become. He says, blessed is the man that walk not in the counsel of ungodly, don't stand in the way of sinners, don't sin and see it's gone, but his delight is in the law. And in that law that he meditate when? Day and night. Because what you meditate on determines what you become. Somewhere in the Old Testament says, so as a man thinketh. So is he, right? Somebody said, you are what you eat. Everybody got ways of saying it. The text says his delight is in the law of the Lord, and in that law doth he meditate day and night. Now I want to be careful here and give you the full weight of what's being said in this word and what the word means. The Hebrew word translated meditate is a word haggah. Everybody say haggah. It means to mutter or to groan, to murmur. It literally means to speak words low and under your breath. It's the way you chew something over and over and over. I told him that word meditate is a word that in its zoological structure, you learn about animals, a cow. My grandmama said, I didn't know what she said. She said the cow got something in his mouth. She called it cud. I ain't know what that is. Yeah. But I know the cow bit that grass and didn't swallow it. Just kept turning over in his mouth, right? And I want you to be careful. I want you to see, he says, turn over. He never swallows it yet. He just keeps turning over. It's not passive and wishful thinking. It's not prosperity gospel visualization of think positive thoughts and get positive things. Haggah is active, oral. It's physical engagement with the word of God. I can't do it outside of the word of God. As a matter of fact, back in the time of the biblical text, the rabbis practiced it literally by murmuring the Old Testament out loud. Did you hear that? You're supposed to be able to hear a person meditating as they walk, and they just be talking, and they say the word of the lion growling over his prey and of a dove moaning. Meditation in scripture is not passive thought. It's active, embodied rumination. It's what's going on in my mind that's coming out my mouth, that's going into my ear, that's in my mind, that's coming out my mouth, that's going into my ear, that's coming back in my mind, out my mouth, back into my ear. I ain't really saying it for you to hear. I'm saying it for me to hear. So when I leave, I'm in here. Blessed is the man that walketh not in the counsel of ungodly, that sitteth not in the way of sinners, and don't sit in the seat of the scorn, for his delight is in the law, and that law that he meditate both day and night. I'm saying it out loud to myself. Because what you meditate on is what you become. You didn't get it. Black folk, within the black church tradition, we know about appetite. We know what you don't feed don't grow. What you feed grows. What you don't feed, what you starve, if you will, dies. And after you come back to God, the world will try to pull you back into the pig pen. It will try to feed you the old counsel. That's why you got to be careful what you expose your mind to. Because what I meditate on determines who I become. I told them this morning, I guess I can tell y'all can handle it. I said, so you ever get a song in your mind and can't get it out? All day it's just in your mind. And you singing it and you get in the car singing. You get out the car singing, it's just on your mind. And I have to be careful what I meditate on, because sometimes I meditate on some old music that brings up some old thoughts. And old thoughts remind me of some old ways. And I got songs. I'm the only one. I'm just talking about me today. But sometimes I got music in my mind that ain't got no business in my mind right now. I've been in church. I told him this morning, I just confessing good for you, so I've been in church. It's time for me to come up and preach in my mind. Let them know. I can't be thinking about that right now. Say, Lord, help me clear my mind. Clear my mind. Clear my mind. Terrence, you know I'm telling the truth. I done been in here. I'm on my way to church. I got a church.

listen to that math like you listen to that mess. Don't you quote me no bars if you can't quote me no verbs and adverbs and adjectives and nouns. You can't, if you can't conjugate a verb, how in the world are you mimicking somebody's rap style? Amen. I heard y'all got loud when I started talking about them cheering. Y'all too. Amen. Some of y'all know more about the blues than you know about the Bible. Don't you make me call a roll on the blues. I know that too. You don't just need to read the word. You need to let the word get in your mouth. But it won't get in your mouth until it gets in your mind. And when it gets in your mind, it can be in your mouth, right? I will bless the Lord at all times. His praise shall continually be in my soul will make her boast. You got to have a word in you. In the world we live in right now, if you ain't got a word in you, the cuss words will come out. Amen. Somebody know what it is. You ain't got a scripture, you got a cuss word. Amen. So as a man thinking, so watch it. I want you to see that you got to be careful, that because what you meditate on is what you become. Then I want you to see this. Trees don't grow by hype. He says this, and he shall be like a tree planted by the streams of water that yields its fruit in its season. Notice the text does not say he's like a firework that goes up and disappears. It doesn't say he's like a trending moment that gets a million views and is forgotten by Friday. Trees, watch this, are slow. Trees are quiet. Trees are, frankly, boring most of the time. You tell me, when's the last time you stopped to watch a tree grow? I wait. We live, though, in a culture of hype. We want the breakthrough to happen in the length of a TikTok video. We want transformation to be fast, visible, and shareable. But I want to remind you of something, that the people who planted the trees didn't always get to sit under the shade. You missed that. I think about old folks who came before me, mothers and deacons of the church, the ones who prayed at 5 a.m. before the rest of the house woke up. Nobody was filming them. Nobody was streaming their devotion, but because they stayed planted in that secret place, generations after them have been able to find shade. Do I have any witnesses here? Because your rootedness is what you do when nobody is watching. It is your prayer life in that closet. It is your study of the word at that kitchen table. It is your quiet faithfulness when the atmosphere doesn't yet feel like it's shifted for you. Roots, ladies and gentlemen, brothers and sisters, are not glamorous, but roots are what keep the tree standing when the strong winds come. Too many of us trying to work on our fruit when we ought to be working on our roots. Because visible fruit come from invisible formation. If you spend all your time trying to show off your fruit and no time growing your root, the first hard wind will knock you down. Do I have any witnesses? You got to grow down before you can grow up, because it's what they can't see. In science, they call a tree is unique because it has to grow in two directions at the same time. When it's going down, they call that gravitropia. When it's going up, they call that phototropia. And so if you don't have any gravitropia and you try to work on a phototropia, you ain't nothing but a Christmas tree. You didn't get that. When last time you seen a Christmas tree grow? It can't grow because it ain't planted. It's not. You can move it around all you want to because it ain't planted. You got to be rooted and planted. And you got to worry about your roots as much as you do fruit. And I want to finally say to you, the reason I wanted to bring this up today, that's all my introduction. I want to get to this one point. And that is this, that rooted people, whatever you want to say, survive the seasons. The text says, watch this, I like this, read it with me. I mean, you can see it for yourself. Text says, verse 3, it says, you shall be like a tree planted by the rivers of water, and the tree will bring forth fruit, here's the words, in its

0: in season. Did you get that? Oh, that's a shout right there. It will bring forth its fruit in what? Now, can I say this before you shout about season? There are seasons where there is no fruit. There are seasons where the leaves are green, but the branches are bare. There are dry seasons. There are silent seasons. There are seasons that feel like God has gone completely radio silent. And everybody in here, if you're honest, knows what it's like to be in a brown season. I'm talking about when it used to be green, but now it's brown. When the season has changed, the grass, Jarrell, that used to be green finds itself brown. The leaves that used to be green find themselves brown. But because the tree is planted by the water, even when the rain stops, the tree keeps drinking. You didn't get it. You didn't get it. The roots go deeper than the surface, and the roots tap into what the eyes can't see. The promise is not that the weather will always be good. The promise is that even when there is a drought, your leaves will not wither. You can survive a bad economy if you are planted. You can survive a broken heart if you are planted. You can survive a shifting culture if you are planted. You can survive a hostile system if you are planted. You can survive a season of grief if you are planted. And I've come to say that planted people don't have to panic when the clouds disappear, because they ain't relying on the rain. They are tapped into the reservoir. And some of us right now might be in a dry season, a brown season right now, that the shout has faded. Some of y'all don't no longer sing Amazing Grace. You got your own hymn, like the blues singer who laments, the thrill is gone. The feeling is gone. But let me tell y'all something, what that means from the perspective of a tree. When the roots are doing their most serious work, ain't no fruit on the tree. So that helps me to know that the drought is not my death. The drought is my deepening. And if you keep reading the psalm, the writer gives us a contrast. I had to throw this in because I got it. He says, but the wicked are not so. But they are like the chaff which the wind drives away. Did you see that? Now notice the difference. The righteous are like a tree. The wicked are like chaff. The tree has weight. The tree has substance. The tree occupies space. A tree has what the Hebrew Bible often describes as kavod. It has a kind of heaviness, a kind of glory, a kind of grounded substance. But the chaff has no weight to it. Chaff is what's left over after the grain has been beaten and broken loose. It's light, it's thin, it's not rooted, it has no depth, it has no circulatory system, it has no hidden source of life. It is a weak little piece of nothing. So when the wind blows, the chaff ain't got no choice but to go wherever the breeze tells it to go. And I want to suggest that's what emotional religion looks like. Emotional religion. Somebody say emotional religion. Stand here. It is like chaff. It is chaff-like. Because it shouts high on Sunday, but it'll fall apart by Tuesday. It is devoted when the mood is right and distant when feelings change. It confuses inspiration with transformation. It will mistake movement for maturity. But tree-like faith has another kind of life. Tree-like faith survives because its source is hidden underground. You can't see it. The heat on the surface ain't telling the whole story. My leaves may be hot, but my roots are just fine. The sun may be burning up my leaves, but my roots are just fine. The wind above the ground does not control what's flowing below ground. The wind may be rocking me, but I ain't fail. And can I bring this text into the church real quick? Promise y'all not gonna get mad at me. Some people, come on y'all, stay right here. Some people are drawn into the church by personalities. And the danger is then they are driven out by personalities. Y'all looking at me crazy, all right? They come because they like a preacher. They like a certain leader. They like a ministry. They're in a relationship with somebody at the church. They like the atmosphere right now. And when that relationship shifts, when the personality disappoints them, when scandal comes, when offense rises, when their feelings about somebody change, they get blown right out of place. But that's what chaff does. Chaff is always at the mercy of the wind. But when you are rooted in the Savior and committed to the mission, you stop living at the level of reaction. You are no longer here because you like who's here. You are here because God planted you here. Do I have any witnesses here? And ain't no devil in hell gonna uproot me from where God put me. I may not like you, I may not like what you said, but I ain't going nowhere if God planted me here.
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2: Matthew chapter 5, I want to read one verse. I'm starting a series today entitled Blessed Beyond Measure. Blessed Beyond Measure. Jesus sees this crowd. He goes up into the mountain. He takes a seat while on the side of the mountain. His disciples show up. Jesus takes the opportunity to teach his disciples. He wants to teach them because he wants their lives to be blessed. And the very first thing that Jesus teaches them is Matthew 5 and 3. Jesus says to them in Matthew 5 and 3, "Blessed are the poor in spirit, for theirs is the kingdom of heaven." Blessed are the poor in spirit, for theirs is the kingdom of heaven. I want to talk a simple subject, the doorway to the kingdom. The doorway, Skylar, to the kingdom. The doorway to the kingdom. Thank you. The doorway to the kingdom. That's it. The doorway to the kingdom. Blessed are the poor in spirit, for theirs is the kingdom of heaven. Blessed, poor in spirit, kingdom of heaven. Blessed, poor in spirit, kingdom of heaven. Most of us were raised to believe that success comes from being strong, confident, self-sufficient. That if you are strong, confident, self-sufficient, that success will come your way. From a young age, we are taught to stand on your own two feet.

has to sit on its own bottom. From a young age, we were taught, don't depend on nobody. You were taught to handle your business. You were taught at home and even in school, make sure you make something out of yourself. Am I talking to anybody who? And if we're honest, that mindset has helped us in many areas of life. Matter of fact, it's helped you get jobs. It's helped you take care of some responsibilities. That mindset has helped you through some hard times. Church life is not easy. But brothers and sisters, if we're not careful, we will take that same mindset that works possibly well in the world, and we will use it in our walk with God. And so we start thinking, if I can just get myself together, if I can just fix a few things, if I can just clean up my act, if I can just get this right in my life, then I can be ready to live this God type of life. If I can just get myself together, I'll be ready to come back to church. If I can just fix this one thing in my life, then I'll be comfortable in praying to God. If I can clean myself up, I will give my life fully over to the Lord. Because if the truth be told, one of us have one foot in the door with God and the other foot outside in the world. Ain't nobody hearing me. And so we're literally always saying within our mind, we have this mindset that if I can just get myself together, I'll come back to God, or I'll get in church, or I'll pray more, I'll start living right whenever I just straighten up. But can I tell you something that might give you a big shock this morning? God has never asked you or me to fix ourselves up before we come to Him. That ought to be good news right there for most of us who can testify that whenever we found the Lord or the Lord found us, we didn't have it all together. We didn't have it all fixed up. We didn't have our minds made up. Thank God that He found us where we were. Oh, I thought I'd have some hallelujah talk right there. Thank God. How many of you in here, you didn't have it all together when the Lord found you? Whenever you came to the Lord, you didn't have every T crossed. You didn't have every I dotted. And if we be honest, we ain't got it all together right now. We still do a little this and we, come on, don't get quiet now. We still do a little that. We still do a little lying. There, some of us still do a little drinking every now and then.
still do a little smoking every night. Y'all got quiet on me. Don't have me call the road. Top shelf margarita. Side shot of Grand Marnier. Hold the salt for me. Give me an old fashioned, change it from Maker's Mark to Woodford Reserve or Single Barrel. Come on, talk to me, somebody. But your shout ought to be, Jesus took me just like I was. Because if we could fix ourselves, we would never come to him. Now, if you could fix yourself, you would never come to the Lord, because the truth is you having fun doing what you doing. Y'all doing good. I'm trying to help some of these folk over here. Listen, if you gonna do it, you might as well have fun. Well, let me just talk about me. Y'all ain't, don't want me to talk about y'all. Whenever I was doing my thing out there, I promise you, I was doing the most. I was having myself a ball. I was doing my thing. I was inviting everybody. I was the life of the party. Now I've just changed parties. I ain't partying with the world. I'm partying with Jesus. And now I'm doing my thing over here. So let's not act like we don't have no past. Your shout is, I don't do what I used to do, but thank God he took me just. As I am. You would have never come to Jesus. Never ever showed up if you could fix yourself. No. Because you enjoyed doing whatever you were doing. Some of y'all are a little sensitive this morning, so. You enjoyed whatever you were doing. Yeah, you enjoyed it so much you did it again. You kept on doing it. Come on. Y'all go with me. I'm going whether you come or not, but I'm going. But you enjoyed it so much that you became addicted to it. You say, "Ooh, I can't live without this." Whatever your this is. Tell your neighbor, come on, go with him. Come on, go with him. That's the wrong neighbor. Come on, tell somebody, come on, go with him. And that's why when Jesus opened this sermon, known as the Sermon on the Mount, the greatest sermon that has ever been preached, Jesus preaches it in Matthew 5. And it spans on through chapter 6. He does something that really arrested my attention, and it ought to arrest yours. He doesn't start with where we think he should start. Look, he doesn't congratulate the strong. He doesn't applaud the successful. He doesn't even celebrate the self-made.
He doesn't say blessed are the ones who have it all together. He doesn't say blessed are the ones who handle their responsibility. Oh, I wish I had somebody to hear me. He doesn't say blessed are the ones who make sure that all their I's dotted and T's crossed. I started to say it backwards just on purpose. He doesn't say that. He doesn't say blessed are ones who figured life out. He doesn't say blessed are the ones who don't need anybody. No, he says something that flips everything upside down. Blessed are the poor in spirit. And if we're honest, that don't make much sense to us right now. Blessed and poor. In the same sentence, that really, Rev, it don't even flow right. Because in our world, we admire people who have it all together. We are happy and we applaud. We celebrate people who act like they've got it all figured out. But in God's kingdom, hear me, church, he blesses people who realize they don't have it all together. Man, I thought I was gonna get somebody to really stand up and shout on that one, because that's hallelujah talk to me, Hubbard, to know that God blesses those who realize that they don't have it all together. Where are the people in Pleasant Hill, even with your saved, sanctified,

0: a blessing to you.
1: In my kingdom, the blessing is flipped. Sure, I'll bless those who have it together. But in this context, he's talking about those who recognize they don't. And your shout ought to be this morning, thank God that he didn't leave me out. He didn't leave me out. I see you driving, and I see you living well, and I see you wearing well, but God, he didn't leave me out. Touch somebody and say, he didn't leave me out. Touch somebody else, tell them, he didn't leave you either. Have you ever been in a situation where you tried to handle everything on your own? And the more you tried, the worse it got. And you kept saying, I got it, I'll figure it out. But deep down, you knew that you were overwhelmed. And church, it wasn't until you surrendered and finally said, I need some help. And when you said, I need some help, things started turning around. That's not just true for life. That's even true in terms of the kingdom. That's the doorway to the kingdom. You don't enter God's kingdom through strength, being strong. You enter through surrender. You don't get in by having it all together. You get in by admitting that you don't have it all together.
2: Got it all together, yeah. Shoot, man, you should have did like I did, man. I started early. I got this thing whipped. I got it fixed.
1: Where you going? You're not getting in my God's heaven. You bragging and boasting, I got it fixed. You don't get into heaven by bragging and boasting that you got it fixed. You get into heaven by admitting that you don't have it all together and that you cannot make it without him.
2: Lord have mercy. Church, God doesn't start with people who are full of themselves. He starts with people who are empty enough to say that I need him. And I think I need to pause right there just for a minute. If you're full of yourself right now, I need to tell you something. You're on dangerous grounds. If you're full of yourself, you sound like this. Hey, man, how's everything going? How did you make it? Well, I worked my fingers to the bones and I got me an education over here, and I matriculated through this, that, and the other, and I got me a job, and I did this, and I did that. Well, that's ignorance talking. If you ask some of us who know that we need him, the only thing that we're able to say is, listen, I didn't work my fingers to the bone like I should have. I got here by the grace and the mercy of the Lord. Have I got a witness here? How many of you know you shouldn't even be where you are right now? And the only reason you're here is because of God's grace and God's mercy. I don't have it all together. I need him. I said, I need him. I need him. I said, I need him. I need him. I'm a basket case without him. I need him. If I didn't have the Lord, I wouldn't even know how to make it home. I wouldn't even know how to treat my wife, or I wouldn't know how to treat my husband. I wouldn't know how to treat my children. I need him. Is that your testimony?
1: And here's the tension, church. As long as you're holding on to your pride and leaning on your own understanding, you are standing in the door and you're not going to be able to walk through. Because the door of the kingdom is not achieved. It comes by admission or admitting. Which brings me to my points. I don't have but two. I told my wife, I stayed up wrestling. With a third point. Ain't no sense in me wrestling. I need to go to sleep. Yeah. If you're going to be blessed, to live a blessed life in the kingdom, listen at this. It doesn't begin with what you have. Your strength, your ability. It begins with what you lack. So first let's talk about this passage. Blessed are the poor in spirit, for theirs is kingdom. I want to talk about the meaning of poor in spirit. That's point number one, the meaning of poor in spirit. Oftentimes, church, when we read the Bible, we read the Bible for what it says and not what it means. Because if you don't get the proper context with the word, then you miss the whole context. You miss the whole meaning. I shared with you some time ago, my friend and brother, and one of my mentors, Pastor Frank Ray, who has preached here for us, who pastors the New Salem Church in Memphis, Tennessee. He used to say, all the time, and I never forget it, that words don't mean the same. That when you thought of the word pot, folk thought you were washing dishes. That when you mentioned the word gay, people thought you were happy. Y'all ain't hearing me. That when you mentioned the word Coke, folk thought you were talking about a cold drink. Words mean different things. Before we can talk about this poor in spirit, another word, Sister Reed, jumps out to me, and it's in verse number 3. It's called blessed.
2: It's right there. I'm not making it up. It's right there. And you can't talk about poor in spirit until you understand what blessed means. Blessed, Glover, means happy. It means fortunate. It indicates someone who has been favored by God. And I'm looking. Let me say that again. It means happy. It means fortunate. Someone who has been favored by God. It means someone that's happy. I'm talking about blessed. It means someone that's happy. One who is fortunate. It means someone who has been favored by God. I'm looking at a church full of individuals. I can look at you and tell you are one of the three. You happy, fortunate, or you've been? Favored by God. Just because you don't have what somebody else has doesn't mean that you're not happy. It doesn't mean that you're not fortunate. It doesn't mean that you're not faith. Y'all ain't helping me. That you're not favored by God. You see, you ain't got to have a brand new house in order to be happy, in order to be fortunate, in order to be favored by God. As long as you got a shotgun house and a roof over your head and you ain't getting wet when it rains, you ought to be happy, you are fortunate, and you are favored by God. Can I call the roll? If I hit you, just holler back at me. And I want to see if you can testify and you're not ashamed that you are happy about it, that you are fortunate, and that God has favored your life. He healed not just you, but what about your son? What about your daughter? What about your spouse? What about your parents? What about you got a roof over your head? What about you got a car to drive? What about you got a roof over your head and then a car to drive and you got running water in your house? You can't miss something until it's gone. Brothers and sisters, even running water is a blessing to have. You got electricity in your house. Clothes on your back. What about the Lord woke you up this morning? What about he gave you the activity of your limbs? And what about he woke you up and then he started you on your way? You didn't put your shoes on your head, nor your hat on your feet.
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1: So my daughter graduated ULM this weekend for a degree in psychology, so we're super excited about that.
0: What?
1: It's been a busy week.
0: What is ULM? I mean,
1: it's the University of Louisiana, Monroe.
0: Okay, that's what's up, man. You know, I'm in school now for psychology. I got one more year.
1: Nice.
0: Yeah, believe it or not, yeah, I'm about to graduate at Regent University. Listen, I am super excited about this weekend. How was your weekend, you know, besides that?
1: It's just been really busy and blessed, all the blessings. You just see it come to pass.
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0: for the three winning words and text it in at 318-320-1021. 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

0: If we just focus on this issue, we'll get distracted. There are many people that still put their boots to the ground,
1: yeah,
0: you know?
1: It's important.
0: It's important for the young people. This is like, we have elders. Our elders, they're not on this.
1: No.
0: Now, don't get me wrong. If they get on here,

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But the young people know what's happening, and they are not caring. We need them to care. We need them to understand that this is literally the deception. When the Bible says even the most elite will be deceived in the end, our youth

0: boy is for them. God has designed each of us personally with a plan and a purpose. And my purpose isn't the same as your purpose.
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13: 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The tariffs are lifted and prices are dropping quick. The same goes for trade-ins. 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
7: 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Hey y'all, Josh Knight here from Orkia coming to you live on KIA Radio. 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

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Forever's a mighty long time. Here we are decades later. The sentiment is still the same. 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

0: 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Here's what happened on the Steve Harvey Morning Show. 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
0: The Senator Tim Scott looked just like the beaver on the Bucky's hat. 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Has Jada Pinkett ever considered just shut up? Yeah. Ever thought about just shutting up?
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